0: It's true. If you want something to go away, quit buying it, quit feeding it. The flip side to that coin is if you want something to grow, nourish it. People are getting tired of feeding the big tech monster because what they get in return is shadow banning, overt banning, or suspension on social media. Big tech and its derivatives also try to financially soft kill. 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And of course, when the gateways do work, we pay for this convenience with fees. So, don't feed the monster. 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Include a legibly written email, a phone number in case we need to reach you, and as soon as we see that info, your membership is activated, and you...
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8: There is still no definitive deal when it comes to the Iran war this weekend. President Trump is weighing a deal to extend the current ceasefire with Iran. Trump met with his cabinet Friday in the Situation Room without making what he called, quote, a final determination on a possible deal that would set the stage for the next round of negotiations. Following the two-hour meeting, Trump said Iran must agree to never have a nuclear weapon and the Strait of Hormuz must open immediately. Pro-ICE protesters gathered outside an ICE detention center in New Jersey Saturday, where demonstrators for the past week have been staging their own protests in support of detainees who they say are being mistreated inside. Officials say the dueling protests outside Delaney Hall in Newark were peaceful Saturday afternoon. At a news conference, Governor Sherrill reiterated her calls to, quote, keep the temperature down following the arrest of several anti-ICE demonstrators on Friday night. Authorities are still looking for an armed suspect near Mona, Utah. Sam Speck has this story.
5: Police are searching for a 38-year-old man, Curtis Heisler, who is considered armed and dangerous after making threats towards law enforcement while fleeing from a trooper in Utah. Heisler, a known fugitive gang member from Arizona, led police on a high-speed chase on Interstate 15 before crashing and escaping on foot. A shelter-in-place order was issued in Nephi but later lifted. Authorities are urging the public to call 911 with any information on Heisler's whereabouts. I'm Sam Speck.
8: And a federal judge has struck down a state law in New Hampshire that requires first-time voters to show proof of citizenship. Judge Samantha Elliott ruled Friday that the state's interest in election integrity cannot justify the burden the law places on voters. During the trial, backers of the law could not provide conclusive proof that non-citizens were regularly participating in New Hampshire elections. I'm Jim Ford.
9: The Denver forecast is Saturday night, partly cloudy and breezy overnight, lows down to 50. For your Sunday, sunny skies with strong winds up to about 20 miles per hour. Daytime highs topping out in the low 80s with partly cloudy skies Sunday night, low temperatures in the lower 50s. A little bit of moisture moves back in for the work week ahead Monday. Early sunshine with a 20% chance for showers and afternoon thunderstorms, highs in the lower 80s. Lingering showers Monday night, lows in the lower 50s. Kind of this routine will set up for the rest of the week with early sunshine and afternoon showers. Hours each day, highs generally in the mid to upper 80s, overnight lows in the 50s. I'm meteorologist Patrice Sutter.
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1: You know, ladies and gentlemen, it has been said many times, if you want to exercise perfect social manners, do not bring up subjects of politics nor religion. And I have to tell you, there have been, not many, but a few, and there is a multiplier. If one person calls or sends an email, well, certainly there are many others who would have called, but for one reason or another, they did not, but they wanted to. Or send an email, either one. But they don't. But still they are there. And I want to make something clear tonight, and I think that I can. All right? Now, a couple of people who are members of the Catholic Church have taken exception to some of the things that I've said, such as, you know, why are you praying to Jesus' mother? You know, what about the Ten Commandments and the graven images thing? That's a question. You call it an icon. I call it a graven image because it's carved from wood and chiseled from stone. Now, hang with me for a second. Seriously, just for a minute. How does that feature? Why does the Pope have little so-called Stars of David on his Pope suit when there is no mention in Scripture anywhere of David ever having a star? Everybody knows by now it's the star of Remphan or whatever. That's not the point. The question is, why all these different religions? Why are they in conflict with each other? All these religions were developed in furtherance of understanding, of gaining actual meaning. We constitute the question that should not be asked in the court of the universe. What are we? Why are we here? And so the Protestants, those are Protestants. They protested the Catholic Church. They broke away from it. So I'm wondering, what do you say to people who feel harmed because they think you're attacking their religion? And you're not attacking their religion, but they view it as having attacked their religion simply because you ask the question, why do you violate continuously any of them? One of the Ten Commandments, not the Ten Suggestions or the Ten Ideas, the Ten Commandments, just for starters. Well, we know that divorce is frowned upon, but it doesn't say thou shalt not divorce. It says thou shalt not commit adultery, but it does not say thou shalt not get a divorce. But getting a divorce is adultery if you remarry. Well, what if you don't remarry? Well, then it's not adultery. Well, then it's okay to get divorced. But what do you say to people, particularly of the Catholic faith, who feel like their religion is being attacked, when really all these religions are designed to do one thing and one thing only, explain why are we here and how to live with ourselves and with other people while we are here? Do you tell people to calm down so they understand your religion, your practice is not being attacked? But here's the thing. Ladies and gentlemen, a question is not an attack. But to someone whose identity is fused to an institution, a question can feel like an attack. That's the whole problem. You're not merely touching doctrine. You're touching belonging, ancestry, family, fear, salvation, mother, father, grandmother, childhood, burial rights, guilt, comfort, community, the whole emotional architecture. So when you ask, why do you do this? They may hear, your people were fools and your life is false. That is not what you mean, but that is often what they receive. So calming language is important. And I want to put it this way. Brothers and sisters, I am not attacking your faith. I am asking whether the institution, over time, added practices that deserve examination. If the practice is true, the question will not hurt it. If the question exposes a contradiction, then maybe the contradiction deserves more loyalty than the tradition does. That's the cleanest distinction, faith versus institution. And so, with Catholics specifically, you can't just say you worship graven images, because that immediately puts them in defense mode. They'll say, we don't worship Mary or icons. We venerate, we honor, and intercede. Okay, then you're in a word fight before you ever reach the deeper issue. The better question is this. Where is the line between honoring and functionally worshiping? And who gets to define that line? Scripture, tradition, or the institution? And that question is much harder to dismiss, I believe. Same with divorce. Instead of arguing from accusation, how about, if Scripture gives commandments, exceptions, mercy, judgment, covenant, and human frailty, who has the authority to convert those into institutional rules beyond what the text plainly says? Okay, the deeper formulation is this. All religions attempt to answer the same terrifying question. What are we? Why are we here? And how shall we live before God and one another? My concern is not with sincere seekers. My concern is with systems that punish questions, because questions threaten inherited authority. And yes, questions are more dangerous than answers, because questions reopen sealed rooms. So I am not asking these questions to wound your faith. I am asking because faith that cannot survive a question may not be faith at all. It may be institutional fear wearing religious clothing. And something else. It's a lot quicker to wound someone than it is to heal the wound. Once a person feels mocked, cornered, or humiliated, the nervous system stops listening and starts defending identity. At that point, the question itself may be perfectly valid, but psychologically, conversation's already over. And here's something else. We at Caravan are not merely trying to win against people. We're trying to keep the doorway open long enough for reflection to occur. That's different. A lot of modern discourse is organized around humiliation, scoring points, dominance, tribal applause. How about that one? Rhetorical destruction. But genuine inquiry requires enough emotional safety for a person to remain psychologically present while confronting uncomfortable ideas. That's hard, especially with religion, because religion often occupies the deepest emotional layers of a person's identity. Mother, father, childhood, death, hope, salvation, fear, meaning, belonging, memory, grief, and moral structure. So if someone feels their religion is being attacked, they may experience it almost physically, like an assault on the architecture holding their life together. So, sometimes the most disruptive thing in a room is not an accusation. It is a question that cannot easily be dismissed once spoken aloud. That's why institutions often fear questions more than conclusions. A conclusion can be categorized. A question lingers. And perhaps the refinement here is not changing the questions, but signaling more clearly. And that's on me. That's on me. We don't know each other personally, and yet we do in a way. How about I'm asking this because truth matters, not because I hate you. Will that work? I would think that if that is believed, it could calm people enough to remain in the conversation rather than retreating immediately into defense. Because ultimately, all these traditions are wrestling with the same enormous mystery. What are we? Why are we here? How shall we live? What is consciousness? What is moral obligation? What survives death? What does God require of man? These are ancient human questions. And honestly, if you ask hard questions responsibly, you could be providing a service, maybe even a valuable service, even when the questions initially make people uncomfortable. The challenge is remembering this. Truth spoken without mercy can become cruelty, while mercy without truth can become sentimentality. And the balance between those two is extraordinarily difficult to locate. Do you remember The Prisoner? I'm a tremendous Prisoner aficionado. It arrived in my life at exactly the right time. And there is a credo, if you will, of the village where Patrick McGoohan, as number six, ex-spook, has information that they want to make sure he doesn't release to anybody, so they're going to put him here in this village. And the credo is, questions are a burden to others, answers a prison for oneself. And the reason it stays with people is because it captures the tension between inquiry and certainty. Questions disturb structures. Answers solidify structures. The one who asks questions unsettles the social environment because questions introduce uncertainty and contradiction, instability, not to mention self-examination. Institutions prefer predictability. Groups prefer cohesion. Individuals often prefer emotional comfort. So the questioner becomes burdensome simply by reopening those closed rooms. But then the second half is even more dangerous. Answers, a prison for oneself. Because the moment a person decides, I have the final answer, they risk freezing into ideology. The answer becomes identity. Then identity becomes defense. Then defense becomes what? Blindness. That's the prison. I never fully stopped questioning. Not radio, not institutions, not religion, not politics, not media, not UFO phenomena, not technology, not myself, not civilization itself. Which means you can avoid one prison, but inherit another burden, because perpetual inquiry can become lonely. Most people eventually settle into fixed explanatory systems because uncertainty is exhausting. But certain personalities continue probing, continue noticing contradictions, continue sensing unfinished patterns underneath official explanations. It's very much a number six piece of territory in The Prisoner. Not rebellion, merely for rebellion's sake, but resistance to psychological containment. You got me? Nobody's attacking anybody here. What are we? Why are we here? How shall we live? What shall we be to each other? Those are the questions. In the meantime, identity, conformity, surveillance, media, atmosphere, psychological management, and the preservation of individuality inside systems. That is why we are here. Thank you for being here. David Knight.
2: News Talk 710. Update. Iran's official news agency is accusing President Trump of stalling peace talks by making what it calls excessive demands. It quoted a senior government official as saying Trump is betraying diplomacy to pursue other objectives as anticipated. The statement comes as Trump is still weighing a potential deal to extend the current ceasefire with Iran. U.S. officials said Friday the White House is considering an agreement to start 60 days of discussions with Tehran about its nuclear program, but neither side has signed off on the deal. Defense Secretary Pete Hegseth
3: Seth urged Asian allies to increase military spending to counter China's growing power. Speaking at the Shangri-La Dialogue in Singapore, Hegseth called for a stronger, more self-reliant network of allies to stop aggression and preserve the balance in the Pacific. Defending French Open champion Coco Gauff is out of the tournament after a third-round loss to Anastasia Potapova. The Austrian native took down Gauff 4-6, 7-6, 6-4 at Roland Garros. I'm Rob Martier.
4: The Denver forecast is Saturday night, partly cloudy and breezy overnight, lows down to 50. For your Sunday, sunny skies with strong winds up to about 20 miles per hour. Daytime highs topping out in the low 80s with partly cloudy skies Sunday night, low temperatures in the lower 50s. A little bit of moisture moves back in for the work week ahead Monday. Early sunshine with a 20% chance for showers and afternoon thunderstorms, highs in the lower 80s. Lingering showers Monday night, lows in the lower 50s. Kind of this routine will set up for the rest of the week with early sunshine and afternoon showers each day, highs generally in the mid to upper 80s, overnight lows in the 50s. I'm meteorologist Patrice Sutter.
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0: Oh, wait a minute. Wait a minute. Are you listening to the lyrics to this about... No, no, no. We got to get to a break really quick. I don't want those Epstein people calling me. Please.
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Takes us in. Birthday tomorrow for John Bonham. You know who he is. This is so good. Yeah. Drummer for Led Zeppelin. Born tomorrow. Passed away in 1980. 32 years old. The music, of course, will live as long as there's music. Led Zeppelin. Heavenly birthday tomorrow for John Bonham from Led Zeppelin. Coming right back. Don't go away.

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2: If it gets out of control, it could be an existential risk to the whole of humanity. So you get a vast spectrum of what people think and fear, and it's difficult for the average person to have any way of deciding between them.
3: I mean, that's a great introduction, and I've got 75 questions that rattled off of here. Let me just start with this one. So in distinguishing between narrow AI and what you called AGI or general intelligence, are you suggesting then, obviously, that narrow AI is not only possible, it's actual and it's happening, but anything realistic in terms of that kind of AGI, that's where the promise is, or the hype is overblown?
2: I think it's overblown, but it's quite clear that one narrow AI will be added to another, and we'll very soon be in a situation where there are many AIs connected together and giving human beings enhanced capacity. That's absolutely clear. And some people, of course, in this vein, they suggest that what we really need to do is to merge humans with machines in a kind of cyborg world. And I have met people who sincerely believe that this is the case, that eventually it is machines that will take over the planet. Even our former brilliant Astronomer Royal, Lord Rees, believes something like that. So that we need to take it seriously. And in all of this, of course, for someone like me, who is a Christian, it raises big questions as to what we really understand human life to be, and how far should we go in tinkering with it and altering it. Because to get AGI, that's one of the suggestions that we should allow the scientists to make fundamental changes in the human genome and so on.
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3: For a lot of people, I mean, this feels completely out of control. I mean, the source of fear is how quickly the capacity is, how quickly it started to infiltrate our lives. I mean, I remember a comedian 10 years ago making a joke about how often we prove to computers that we're not computers, or we prove to robots that we're not robots on those little CAPTCHA things. And now we're talking about a level of integration, the time in which we're interacting with this that's happening so fast. And that's coming along with such incredible promise. And I think at some level, it's not only what might happen, it's the fact that most of us feel like we don't have any power over this. I mean, this is the Elon Musks and the Sam Altmans of the world that are driving all this, and we don't really even have a say in it. Do we actually have any kind of way to put the brakes on in any meaningful way?
2: Well, there's no easy way. One of the reasons I entered the fray and decided to write a couple of books on AI before the book that you mentioned. The book you mentioned is not really about AI. The subtitle is Understanding the Book of Revelation in an Age of Intelligent Machines. And I need to point that out because my main book on AI is 2084, Artificial Intelligence and the Way It Shapes Our Humanity, just to get that absolutely straight. The connection with the book of Revelation we can talk about in a bit, but the book you referenced arose out of my study of AI and the scenarios for the future that some serious scientists were proposing and comparing them with the fascinating details, limited as they are, which we find in

0: human and sexual trafficking, smuggling and all this. It just irked me, and I wanted to find out more information about it. I was one of the first ones to see his real DD-214, which showed that he had never been in combat and had never left California.
1: I'm going to interrupt you. Did the BS meter go off? Is that what we're talking about
0: here?
1: Yeah,
0: definitely. The BS meter started going off, and I just saw him kind of just building up this persona more and more and more. And these stories, I'm listening to these stories, I'm like, well, that happened in a movie. That happened,
1: in a movie.
0: Yeah, it's crazy some of the stuff that he comes up with.
1: Let's, Adam, let's talk about one of the things that I think the criticism, yes, from people like me. It's a talk show. One of the criticisms is, stand by, time out, ho, ho, ho, ho, ho, ho, wait, wait, wait, wait, wait. You called in airstrikes?
2: You claimed that you once called in a U.S. military airstrike that killed 70 ISIS fighters. I didn't realize that civilians could essentially facilitate military airstrikes. Could you walk me through how that worked?
3: No.
2: You've previously spoken about the details.
3: Didn't say them.
2: Well, I don't want to read back your own words to you. I'm curious how you would describe the act of calling in a military airstrike that killed 70 people.
3: I'd like to hear my own words.
2: I honestly don't want to spend our interview time reading your own words back to you. I'd rather ask you some other questions.
1: Who am I to criticize Kyle Clark? Again, I don't care for him. Feelings are mutual. But you know what I would have done? I would have at least read two sentences there. Yeah. Now, again, I'm Monday morning quarterbacking here. Despite my feelings for him, and kind of the smarmy attitude and his following, he has a following, and he's influential in this state. I personally would have said, well, I'm not going to read you your entire statement, but you said X, Y, and Z and X, Y, and Z. Did you say that? That would really be my only criticism, but back with you, John, about a civilian outside of Hollywood and the movie script probably couldn't do that.
0: He's never had any operational nexus to the United States government. He was supposed to be going into these places as a minister. So I don't understand his involvement in and some of the things he says he's involved in. I don't believe that they happen. I think, again, this is his growing of this character that he has.
1: Sorry, I didn't mean to interrupt you. I was just saying, talking to Adam off air about another claim. And I want you to, if I'm remembering hearing this for the first time, hearing it the second time, there's strange dead air or not a quick response to the following.
2: Your claim that your abusive stepfather forced you to kill a man when you were 7 years old, is that the only person you've ever killed?
3: Well, I would say...
1: What?
3: As a child, yes. I mean, without question. But I've been in other situations where, possibly people or persons died as a result of me defending myself in other countries.
1: I don't know if they may have, possibly. Look, we don't know what kind of situations he was in. If that is true and he was seven, I mean, as a human being, I wish that he wasn't in that situation. But how about just answering it with, I'm not going to answer those questions. They were personal. Or I don't know, John, you tell me. Does he need to have a quick answer to, I've killed 17 people? I don't know.
0: No, look, I mean, if he had served in combat, it would have been the wrong question to ask.
1: Absolutely.
0: You should never ask
1: somebody. How many people did you kill?
0: Yeah, I spent 4 years in the military, deployed to the Middle East, but I was in Saudi Arabia. I was not in combat. I was at Khobar Towers, which 2 years after I left there, were blown up and 19 service members were killed. But I did not serve in that situation. I was not in combat. He was not in combat either. either. You know, I'm proud of my service. Victor should be proud of his service. We both volunteered to serve. Many people have volunteered to serve and did not see combat. But if you claim that you were in combat, that's wrong. If you were not, you know, and his claims that he was in these other situations, nothing was sanctioned by the United States government. So I'm not sure, you know, in what situations he was carrying weapons in those countries and how he was allowed. I don't know what this guy claims. I think he likes to go places, pay to get photo ops, and you know, so he can again continue to like build up this character that he has, because the more badass this character is, the more money that comes in, and
1: a lot of it is, and a lot of it's being spent.
0: A lot of it. He has a high burn rate right now with the donations that are coming in because he's got so much staff. I mean, this guy lives off donations. And that's my other point with him wanting to become governor. What has he ever done that would show you that he could be the CEO of a company, that he could do this? His whole life, all he's done was ask for other people's money and then spend it. That's all he's done. Is he going to do that as the governor of Colorado?
1: Yeah.
0: Get us to give our taxpayer money and he's going to spend it on grift and, you know, with all his buddies? That's not what I want to see as a governor.
1: You got one more segment in you?
0: Sure.
1: All right. We're going to continue our conversation on the other side after the top of the hour with John Fabricatore. Thank you for the text coming in. Our number 303-696-1971. We're going to talk a little Himalaya Everest expedition coming up with our guest, Craig Barnes, at 11. We're also going to talk next hour a little bit more about, sorry, Mr. and Mrs. Texter, we will live in the past a little bit, because you see what happens in the past many, many times can impact the present. Stephen Tubbs in for Peter Boyles. Glad you are with us on this beautiful Saturday. Adam Walker, John Corbless at the controls. This is 710 KNUS.
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18: The news now.
20: Iran says it won't agree to any deal with the U.S. unless it fully protects the rights of the Iranian people. Tehran's top negotiator made that statement in a newly released video in response to the U.S. stance on negotiations. The New York Times reports that President Trump had sent a new framework to Iran that had tougher terms. Iran has been demanding the release of $12 billion in frozen assets and for Lebanon to be included in any deal. Trump has been unwilling to meet the demand, saying, "If we don't get what we want, we're going to end in a different way." Family visitation will resume at a New Jersey immigration center following days of clashes between police and protesters. New Jersey Governor Mikey Sherrill announced the change today.
21: I'm announcing that the Department of Homeland Security has agreed to restore family visitation starting today at noon.
20: The announcement came after a tense week in which New Jersey State Police were ordered to provide security outside Delaney Hall in Newark to prevent further clashes between demonstrators and federal officers. The ICE detention facility has become the focus of protests over the alleged mistreatment of detainees and claims of poor conditions for those being held. The Senate campaign of Maine Democrat Graham Plantner is dealing with accusations of extramarital sexting by the rising candidate. The Wall Street Journal revealed Saturday that Plantner's wife, Amy Gertner, had told one of his staffers about the text early in the campaign to make sure they didn't pose a risk, and said Plantner had sent the text to other women early in their marriage. Gertner now says she feels betrayed by the former staffer who revealed that information and released a statement defending her husband, saying, "We went to counseling and our marriage today is stronger than ever before."
22: I found something.
20: A24's Back Rooms is thrilling crowds at the box office. Okay. The horror film based off the YouTube series made $38 million on Friday and is projected to gross up to $90 million through the weekend. I'm Lisa Carton.
23: The Denver forecast on this Sunday is a nice one with sunny, breezy conditions. Daytime highs topping out in the low 80s. Partly cloudy tonight, lows in the lower 50s. For Monday, early sunshine with a 20% chance for afternoon showers and isolated thunderstorms. Daytime highs in the low 80s with lingering showers Monday night. Overnight lows in the low 50s. For Tuesday, Wednesday, and Thursday, we're going to see this pattern continue where we see early sunshine, afternoon showers and storms pretty much every day. High temperatures topping out in the middle 80s with overnight lows in the lower to middle 50s. I'm meteorologist Patrice Sutter.
24: Current temperature
25: 70 degrees.
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18: KNUS, Denver. 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